0: amount of ERA does he have?
1: A chubby.
0: 11.
1: Not even chubby. Oh, a robust. A girthy. Oh,
0: an obese.
1: An obese 11.85.
2: Wow.
1: Guys, he has 7 completed saves and 4 blown saves. Okay, JR. That or fair to say Diaz was the worst free agent signing this offseason?
3: Gordo.
4: Foul.
2: That is a foul ball.
4: Foul.
3: He's definitely up there, but I don't think his loss affects or his lack of performance affects the Dodgers that much. They have a surplus of arms and riches, and they can afford for a guy who they thought would be a strong piece to fail. It's not like they were, you know, riding on him. If he was like their only option at close or something, then maybe. But he never, you know, if he never pitches again this season, it doesn't really change their fate to me or how they go about the game. So the Mets actually have 4 candidates on one team: Jorge Polanco, Bo Bichette, Devin Williams, Marcus Semien. I mean, they've all fallen way short of expectations.
0: I'm going to say foul.
2: That is a foul ball.
0: And of course, the worst free agent signing is also on the Dodgers, and his name is
5: Dang
0: Kyle
5: it,
0: Tucker.
5: Took it for mine.
0: Kyle Tucker. Whoa. Kelvin, you could finish it, but I'll just start. Kyle Tucker's making $60 million. Batting .179 at home in L.A. Go ahead, Kelvin.
3: Yeah. Look out.
5: I mean, you just took. Look, I tell you what, the reason why I also say it's Tucker is because, number one, obviously we know the money and whatnot. And with what you expected him to be and with what that lineup and the offense around the media, it's not all the focus on you. You can have a bad game here or there. But to be batting like .180 at the crib, Dodger Stadium, those fans, Rob, you know you're there quite a bit. Like the energy that brings you. Like you thought that would elevate him. Again, like for instance, Freddie Freeman came, and Freddie Freeman's been Freddie Freeman. Mookie's came up until the last couple of years. Mookie was Mookie, so on and so forth. And he has been a letdown. And JR, it wasn't a month. It's been a season, my G.
0: Makes 60 large. JR, he makes 60 large. 6-0.
3: World Series MVP.
0: I'll bet you right now some wings that he ain't winning the World Series MVP. I'll bet you that right now.
3: He's a great player, and he struggled, but I can totally – this is baseball. How can you say that he won't hit .550 in the playoffs? You don't know.
5: I'll take that bet, too.
3: You just don't know.
0: All right. Thank you.
3: Thanks. Yep.
5: No
3: thanks,
5: doubt. Hey, it was good meeting you, JR.
3: Oh, yeah, for sure. Come to Magic City next time, though. Don't be scared.
5: Hey, I know good and well they definitely better pay you because that boy was out there. I thought he was like Rick Pitino recruiting out here in these streets. He was recruiting hard.
3: Yeah, you know how I do. Walking billboards.
5: No doubt. Appreciate you, dog.
3: Thanks, man. Much love.
5: All right, last call, Rob. Ding, already 877-99 on Fox, 877-99 on Fox. We got to hurry up and get this last call because we got to get some rest. We got to turn right back around and do DP show tomorrow.
0: I know. I'm leaving food in the refrigerator here for tomorrow morning. I'm just saying.
5: Wise. That's wise. I get that. Hit us up. It's the iCouple, Fox Sports Radio.
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29: 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I'm Christian Spicer. I'm a writer, podcaster, and a huge fan of The Last of Us. 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
20: You know what I noticed? 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
18: Side down, boy, you turn me.
19: 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Just joined us moments ago. It is the Odd Couple, Rob and Kelvin, and for the Dan Patrick Show. Dan and the Danettes, a little time off. Glad to be here. On this funky flashback Friday, big shout out to you, DJ Ali Alex.
20: People are waking up and listening to the show like, what? 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
19: Well, I one-up you. 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
8: Sometimes I get really overwhelmed when I think about, like, 10 years from now I'll be 30. 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
5: Seahawks. So good matchup tonight for the Broncos. As we say, good afternoon, and we welcome you to Empower Field at Mile High. Dave Logan, Rick Lewis, Susie Wargin will join us here in a few moments. The first opportunity, Rick, to see Bo Nix and the entire starting offense for the Denver Broncos. I'll ask you the same question as you get ready for the game. What are you looking forward to in terms of what Bo Nix might provide tonight?
6: Well, it'll be good to see him back. You know, he missed a lot of the off season because they were taking it easy after that cleanup ankle procedure that he had. And I wonder if maybe there'll be a little bit of rust here tonight. It wouldn't surprise me at all. And I bet he's excited to get out there and compete. And certainly with his new buddy, his new offensive coordinator, Davis Webb, these guys have incredible chemistry. And it showed in training camp. I think it'll show here tonight and throughout the season. It's going to be a little different feel, a little different look with Davis Webb calling the plays. We saw last week, Dave, that they got the plays in on time. They were smooth. They were efficient. They focused on running the ball. Just has a little different feeling this year to me.
5: Yeah, we'll see. We'll see if that's the case when the regular season rolls around. On the other side of the football, another really good young quarterback, Jordan Love. He's not all that young. This is his seventh season, I believe, out of Utah State. But a guy that he would be in the certainly top 10 discussion in terms of overall quarterback play, and a guy the Packers absolutely are counting on this year.
6: Yeah, last week he only played one series, so I would expect him to play two or three here tonight. And they were a little disappointed last week in their game against Pittsburgh. They only got three field goals in that game. They did not score a touchdown. Jordan Love led them on the opening drive for a field goal, and then they took him out. And yes, you know, I'm a Jordan Love fan, just like you. I think most people think he's one of the top 10 quarterbacks in the league. Unless you talk to people back in Milwaukee, which I did this week, they're still not sure about Jordan Love. They still think there's a big question mark there with him, that he can really be the guy, but keep in mind they're really spoiled.
5: Was this like a couple of milkmen, or who did you talk to?
6: Just a couple of nobodies.
5: Okay.
6: You know, just a guy.
5: Just fans.
6: Yeah, fans off the street.
5: Okay.
6: You know, I like to do that. No, these guys cover the team from Milwaukee, and they said, listen, we're spoiled. We had Aaron Rodgers. We had Brett Favre. We're kind of trying to warm up to Jordan Love. So based on what they said, they're not quite sure about him.
5: I would just remind those guys that Jordan Love, in his six-year career, 83 touchdowns, I believe, 31 interceptions. Now, you're always going to, especially if you cover a team on a regular basis, you're going to be able to sort of nitpick things, and you're going to see things that maybe from a distance others cannot see. But boy, oh boy, I think Jordan Love and Bo Nix, I think you're talking about one very young quarterback, and the other one relatively young, but two of the ascending quarterbacks that we have in this game.
6: Well, you know how franchises are that are spoiled, that have had Hall of Fame quarterbacks.
5: Sure.
6: And so they just look at him a little differently than we do, and then the rest of the league does as well.
5: So we're excited about the matchup. A bit of a lightning issue here earlier this afternoon, hoping that that is going to be cleared up before the kickoff tonight. Adam Power Field at Mile High, the Broncos hosting the Packers. When we come back, we've got some highlights for you from last week's win against the Atlanta Falcons. That'll be next, and this is the KOA Broncos Radio Network.
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23: 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We'll get back into previewing the Broncos versus Packers, but first, let's take a look back at the Broncos' win last week in the preseason over the Atlanta Falcons with Alan Jackson.
0: Okay, Ryan, the Broncos opened the preseason with a 27-7 win over Atlanta, controlling the game from start to finish. Denver outgained the Falcons 359-192 and forced a pair of turnovers. And there's a stat that may have flown under the radar. The Broncos held Atlanta to just 59 yards rushing. From Jahdae Barron's 97-yard pick six to big plays on offense, here are the highlights from Denver's preseason opening win over the Falcons.
1: Stidham takes a shotgun snap, steps up, floats one, deep ball for Sutton, who goes up. Cortland makes the catch inside the five to the one. First and goal, Denver. 40 yards, Stidham to Sutton. Prentice gets his second carry of the drive, and he burrows himself into the end zone. Touchdown, Denver. 1 yard touchdown run by Adam Prentice. Takes a snap, looks left, throws for court. It goes up with one hand and tomahawks the ball to his body for a first down catch to the 43-yard line. Here's a handoff on the left side, and Jonah Coleman squirts through, and he spins out of a tackle, and the powerhouse carrying Atlanta Falcon players all the way to the 37, maybe the 38. Shotgun snap to Rush, who looks left, now comes back right, throws the ball, it's going to be intercepted. That ball intercepted, a ball was behind. That is Riley Moss. Shotgun snap to Rush, looks left, throws left, ball deflected and intercepted outside the numbers and down the sideline. That is Karini Reed, who deflected the ball, and Jahdae Barron will walk into the end zone with a Denver touchdown. And final score from Mercedes-Benz Stadium here in Atlanta. The Broncos, in their preseason opener on the road, beat the Atlanta Falcons 27-7.
0: Getting to the best 53 on the roster remains the goal, and tonight the journey continues in Denver. Ryan?
23: Thank you, AJ. Appreciate it. Good stuff. And the Broncos, clean operations throughout in a 27-7 route over the Atlanta Falcons in the preseason. Here's what Sean Payton said, what he learned from the Falcons game after having a chance to watch the film.
2: I mean, it was good in a lot of areas. I thought the intent, the focus was good. Overall, we had some things operationally that you want to make sure you correct. There's enough on there to coach off of where some techniques we can clean up. But I thought overall, for the first time out, it was good.
23: And as perfectly said, as a coach, always things to work on. And as we mentioned a little bit earlier, Bo Nix back out on the field tonight, and it'll be the first time Davis Webb, new offensive coordinator, who is his quarterback's coach over the last couple of years, is going to be calling plays for Bo. Of course, Davis calling plays last week in Atlanta. He called the Arizona game last year, but Bo did not play in this one. So the first time these two are going to get a chance to work together in a game. Here's what Bo Nix had to say about that.
3: It'll be great. He's called two games thus far with the Broncos. He called one preseason last year I didn't play, and one last week I didn't play. So this will be my first time in a game with him in my helmet. And, I think it'll be fun. I think first times are always fun. Get out there, something new, something to get used to. And, obviously it'll be similar to practice. Won't be much different as far as the headset. It'll just be in a game-like setting.
23: What does Davis like to say to his quarterback in his helmet?
24: 15 seconds, it's off. I think it's play dependent, situation dependent. Some plays are like reading, a great eggs and ham book. Like, he knows it like the back of his hand. The other ones are like Harry Potter, like the fourth book. So that'll be a few reminders on that one. But
25: you're just saying stuff.
24: I think every play is different. Everyone's got their own little flavor on it.
23: So expecting a little green eggs and ham, maybe a little Harry Potter tonight as the Broncos take on the Packers. When we come back, Susie Wargin with sideline stories, some off-season moments. You're going to want to hear Marvin Mims talking about one of his favorite pastimes. Plus, Jonah Coleman joins me to preview tonight's game, and that's coming up next on the KOA Broncos Radio Network.
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25: Here's the Bronco. Here's the Broncos game day forecast. It has cooled down from the upper 90s earlier today, but storms possible as well for tailgaters getting ready for tonight's Broncos-Packers game at Empower Field at Mile High. By kickoff at 7 o'clock, temperatures will still be around 90 with a chance of some storms. Then by the time the game is over, it will cool down to near 80 degrees. I'm Chad Bauer on the KOA Broncos Radio Network.
23: 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I'm Ryan Edwards. Conoco and Phillips 66 are proud sponsors of the Denver Broncos. Let's go, go, go, Broncos country. We'll hear from rookie Jonah Coleman, who had an impressive debut last week versus Atlanta. But first, here's Susie Wargin with sideline stories as we take a look at the offseason for many favorite Broncos.
10: When I met you in the summer.
11: Thank you, Ryan. The NFL offseason is short, but players do get some time to unwind, and they tend to make the most of it before the grind of the season begins. So what were the highlights of a very, very short summer vacation for the Broncos? We'll start with offensive lineman Frank Crum.
12: Yeah, I'm not sure I could pin one thing down, but going to a lot of Colorado sporting events, from Rockies to Avalanche, love supporting them, and then, you know, Bo would take care of us at those things, and then a couple concerts at Red Rocks.
11: Who'd you go see?
12: We saw Fisher, Two Friends, and then from there, other than that, I'm just enjoying time with my daughter. And her kind of newborn phase.
11: Yeah, how fun is it to, because she was born during the season, so you didn't really get to have all the newborn time, but you're having some fun time with her now, I'm sure.
12: Yeah, what an opportunity. Off-season for an NFL football player, you can kind of create your own schedule. So it allowed me a lot of time to enjoy kind of these early phases of childhood with her.
11: Gotta love that newborn time. Tight end Evan Ingram enjoyed deepening the reach of his Evan Ingram Foundation.
13: This summer was kind of our first big hoorah. We went back to Oxford, Mississippi, went back to Ole Miss, and I had a camp for just youth, kindergarten through like 6th, 8th grade, and then had a Special Olympics camp. The Ole Miss Special Olympics football team came out, the flag football team. I give a little bit. We were in the indoor at Ole Miss and got to hang out with so many great kids, so many great personalities, and my family was there. We all took a road trip down to Oxford. So yeah, I think this offseason was very present in the family time and also giving back for sure.
11: I love that. So tell me more about your foundation then. What's it called and
13: so
11: what do you do?
13: It's called the Evan Ingram Foundation. It's based off the Bible verse, Galatians 6:9. Do not grow weary of doing good, for at a proper time you'll reap a harvest if you do not give up. And so really it's just impacting the young youth, whether they're underprivileged or whether it's just young kids playing football. I have a great passion. One of the first philanthropies I got involved in was Special Olympics in college at Ole Miss. It was just cool because I got to hang out with some of the kids almost 13 years ago.
11: Very cool. So we've heard about concerts, babies, and philanthropy. Marvin Mims chose to live a little bit more on the wild side.
14: Took a couple trips, you know, went to Orlando with Pastor Tan, Cortland Sutton, Justin Simmons, BJ Locke, hung out with those guys.
11: What was the best part about that trip?
14: Yeah, we did a bunch of rides, a lot of park food, did some golfing other than that, but it was fun. I'm a huge like roller coaster guy, so we went to like all the Disney parks, did the Universal parks, you know, it's my type of vacation, so I loved it. I enjoyed it a lot.
11: What is your favorite roller coaster, Marvin?
14: Oh, there's a roller coaster called the Velocicoaster. It's in the one of the Universal parks. It's kind of like a Jurassic World theme, Jurassic Park theme. But I think it's supposed to be like one of the fastest coasters in America, if I'm not wrong. So it was a lot of fun. It was sweet. You know, you feel kind of woozy after, but it was definitely worth it.
11: Sideline Stories are presented by Health Images. 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Health Images, imaging for life. Ryan, back to you.
15: All right, great stuff, Susie. Man, I'm a big fan of roller coasters too, Marvin, so I'm hearing you on that. Welcome to Broncos and Packers. I had a chance to catch up with Jonah Coleman this week out at Broncos training camp, and I asked him how it felt playing his first NFL game last week.
16: I felt good. It felt good to be out there with my teammates, be able to show the hard work that we put in. You know, it's a long camp, and it was great just to go out there and get the dough with my boys.
27: How did that sort of marry up in your mind to your first NFL experience? Like when you're in high school and college and you're thinking, man, first time in the pros, how close was that compared to what you hoped to be?
16: It was really close, honestly. I feel like we practice the hardest in the NFL. So when we got out there, the games are, you know, pretty easy, I would say. So just being able to have good competitiveness in practice, where you got defense winning some, you got offense winning some, and then going out there and just be able to dominate another team just kind of resembles back to like what we do in practice every day. So it was great to see that and ultimately just share that moment with my boys.
27: What's it been like absorbing an NFL playbook so far?
16: It's been pretty good. I mean, in the Jet Fish system, you pretty much run the NFL playbook as well.
27: Sure.
16: We married our offense with a lot of NFL teams like the Rams and the Broncos, mm-hmm. the Saints and stuff like that. So for me, it wasn't as challenging to pick up. It's just, I feel like it's more detail oriented. So once you get like the details and stuff and kind of marry things up, then, you know, kind of all clicks, you'll be able to play fast. But that's one of the reasons why I'm able to play fast, just because how depth in on the playbook I am.
27: Was that part of what sold you on going to Washington? Like the fact that you were going to run some more pro style up there?
16: Yeah, and I mean, the relationship that I build with, you know, Jeff Fish and, you know, Scotty Graham and the whole staff, like throughout my recruiting process when I was just a senior in high school and committing to them when they was 1-11, and then obviously, following them over to Washington, so I feel like it was more like a family thing for me, and just took a chance. You got a chance to be on a bigger stage and ultimately more exposure, so that was the goal, to go dominate and do what I do on the biggest stage.
27: What's it been like working in this room with JK, with RJ, with several running backs that have been in the league now for a little while?
16: It's definitely been amazing. You got a lot of guys in there with some experience now, so it's great to pick their brains. And you got Coach Lou as well, who's been around on the Broncos and seeing how this place has changed in the past couple years. So it's been great to be around them. They always helping me, always giving me tips, making sure that I'm good. But yeah, it's been great working them. They're funny. They got a lot of personality, so it's always good to get a good laugh in and joke around and have fun, because that's what it's about, having fun.
27: Based on what you guys were able to do against Atlanta, what are some things that you'd like to you and the offense do in this next preseason game?
16: I mean, just continue to dominate and stick to the script. It don't matter who we play, when we play, or where we play. Just bringing that same mindset that we come in to dominate you, and ultimately we're gonna show that we're the better team. So just continue to do that.
27: Really felt like you guys were able to lean on the run game, and we know that that's a little bit of the focus this year. Is that something that you guys came away from that feeling like, all right, this is kind of who we can be?
16: I mean, we always knew we can be that. Honestly, it was nothing that, it was no doubt in our mind that we wasn't going to go out there and do what we did. Offense is confident. The way Webb, talks to us and inspires us, ultimately motivates everybody. So we go out there, we knew what we was doing, game plan was simple, and we were able to play fast and dominate. So it was great to do that.
15: 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You can find the full interview at KOAColorado.com. Walking you up to Broncos and Packers. And when we come back, we'll head back out to the stadium and check in with color analyst Rick Lewis. 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
15: 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I'm Ryan Edwards, live from the Wendy's Sports Desk. 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As we head out to Empower Field and Mile High and check in with color analyst Rick Lewis. Rick, my friend, it's good to catch up with you. How are you?
4: Hey, doing good, Ryan. How are you doing? It's pretty darn hot here. I bet you're in a nice air-conditioned room.
15: Yeah, we're doing okay.
4: Doing your thing.
15: Yeah, we're doing okay.
4: It's pretty steamy here.
15: Is it okay? All right. Well, I mean, a little humidity out there. We had some rain in the area. Certainly a little cloudy down here in the tech center, but I'm glad you're hanging in there. Want to talk to you for a moment about last week versus the Falcons. So starting in the offensive side of the ball, what stood out to you about how they played with Davis Webb calling the plays?
4: Well, right out of the gate, they scored a touchdown on their first drive. And I believe that only happened twice last season on the first drive. So an immediate improvement, as far as I'm concerned, last week. They got the play calls in early. There didn't seem to be any confusion and a bunch of delay of game calls. I thought the offense looked smooth, efficient. Both quarterbacks played, I think, pretty well. I thought Stidham played a little bit better than Ellinger. We'll see how this goes here tonight. They ran the ball well, too. 162 yards on the ground, and that's something that they've been focused on in training camp. They made that a priority, and, man, it'd be good to see that.
15: Yeah, a lot to be positive about last week, no doubt about it. Bo Nix returning tonight for the first time since his injury. What kind of expectations do you have for the third-year quarterback this season?
4: Yeah, we can't wait to see him working with the new OC, Davis Webb. We mentioned this at the top of the hour. Because of the ankle cleanup, he missed a lot of the offseason programs, and they were really careful with him, which they should be at the beginning of training camp. But he has a full arsenal of weapons this year. So this is kind of a new thing for Bo Nix and the Denver Broncos, including new wide receiver Jaylen Waddle. And we think he might play tonight. I don't know if you've heard anything, but we're waiting to hear. But Dave and I both think he will probably play tonight. And the team looks determined to run the ball this year, as we just talked about. The addition of Waddle should open things up for everyone, not just the passing game, but also the run game.
15: Yeah,
4: if so, this is going to be fun, man.
15: Yeah, no doubt about it, man. Sorry to step on you there. I would be excited to see Jaylen Waddle. That's how excited I am about when you mentioned it. I couldn't help it. Let's go in a little bit, though, because you mentioned we're going to see some back of roster guys at some point, probably in the second half. Who caught your eye last week that you're looking forward to seeing more of tonight on offense?
4: Yeah, that's pretty easy for me. Jonah Coleman, the rookie running back. He only carried the ball four times last week, but impressed everyone, including the coaching staff and Sean Payton. He looks like he's ready to carry the load if needed. And he's only played one preseason game. He's looked great in camp, too. I think tight end Justin Jolie seems to be getting a little more confident, starting to get a little more comfortable. We saw that in training camp this week. It's a tough transition from tight end college to the National Football League. So it could take a while, but he seems to be a willing blocker. He's got to work on that, and he's been doing that. And he's a guy we'll be watching here tonight. Wide receivers, Cameron Ross, mm-hmm. Colby Katsas, Joseph Manjack, one of the coolest names in the league. He's only a rookie. He's already earned that title. They all flashed against Atlanta this week or last week. And we'll see if we see more of that here tonight.
15: Yeah, I'm looking forward to those guys as well. Same question on the defensive side of the ball. Who are some of the back of roster players you're excited to watch versus the Packers?
4: That's another easy one. Linebacker Red Murdoch was all over the field last week, led the team in tackles. Another rookie linebacker, Taurean York, looks like he could be a steal as an undrafted free agent. You know, I was concerned about the inside linebacker position for the entire offseason going into camp. I'm not as worried about it now after seeing these two guys play last week. And Kareni Reed, too, who had another good game. He looks like he's the real deal. So I think they've shored up that position.
15: I agree. Last one here, about 30 seconds. Broncos were opportunistic. Couple turnovers. Pick six from Jahdae Barron. Interception from Riley Moss. It seems like the defense has been working on turnovers and takeaways this offseason. What'd you think?
4: Yeah, they should have had three last week. Jahdae Barron dropped and would be an easy interception. I expect them to continue to be an elite pass rush team this year, Ryan. If they can also turn the ball over, look out. This team will be tough to beat. I don't care who they're playing. They're going to be a tough team to beat this season.
15: Getting excited about the season, my friend. Always great.
4: Let's
15: appreciate
4: do it,
15: you.
4: Man.
15: Yeah, let's
4: do
15: go.
4: It.
15: Have a great call.
4: All right, thanks, Ryan.
15: All right, color analyst Rick Lewis live from Empower Field at Mile High. We'll go back down to the stadium when we come back as voice of the Broncos, Dave Logan, chats with our insider, Benjamin Albright. That's next on the KOA Broncos Radio Network.
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0: Welcome back from Empower Field at Mile High. I'm Dave Logan. Time for our Broncos and NFL Insider segment with our Benjamin Albright. Let's start with the Broncos, Ben. New safety in town, Taylor Rapp, who was signed recently. What can you tell us about him?
11: Well, Rapp's a guy who's been a turnover generator throughout his career. 2019 second-round draft pick, started 72 games in his NFL career, 12 career interceptions, 31 passes defensed, a pair of forced fumbles, four recoveries. He's got quarterback hits, a pair of sacks, a pick six in there. Started all four seasons with the Rams to begin his career, spent the last three with the Bills. Started each of the first six games of 2025 before being placed on the IR. And that was what made him available. Ultimately, he was an injured guy and now available. Broncos really like his versatility. And so he's somebody that's kind of putting that room on notice. If you're not named Hufanga, Brennan Jones, and Devin Key, you're pretty much on notice with this signing. He's somebody right. Who has experience in the defense. Obviously, he came up under Wade Phillips there with the Rams, knows the terminology. As Vance is, a protege of Wade Phillips and, has the ability to move right in and take a backup job here pretty quickly. Other injury news and notes, I guess, for the Broncos so far. Lavelle Bailey, who had the broke leg, was waived injured to make room for Taylor Rapp. Center Alex Forsythe, Drew Sanders, the linebacker, wide receiver Michael Bandy, Caleb Lohner, and Nick Gargiulo were the people who did not practice this week at all. Gargiulo, of course, is on the PUP. Elsewhere on the injury front, Luke Wattenberg and wide receiver Marvin Mims both practiced during individual drills, but then they moved to the side field for team drills, and then they continue on their progression path. Jalen Waddle appears to have recovered from his strain. He returned on Monday and practiced all 3 days this week, so he's getting to the point where he is good to go. The Broncos and the ownership here wants to be a contender to host the NFL draft. We've all talked about the new stadium and all that kind of stuff. But even the mayor getting involved here, as he revealed his portion of the ambition during an employee meeting back in June, saying he'd asked the Broncos to submit a letter of interest in pursuing the NFL draft to Denver. According to the mayor, the earliest the draft could come to Denver would be 2029. Civic Center Park, which is a venue long known for hosting concerts and festivals, is the proposed site for the event. The downtown Denver Park is currently in the middle of a $70 million renovation, a project that broke ground last fall, expected to complete it in 2027. That'd be 2 years before the earliest possible draft that the Mayor Johnson had cited. And so that's one of those things. 3-day event generally held the final weekend of April, and it's been a tourism magnet for just about everybody so far, and the Broncos would love to bring that NFL draft here to Denver.
0: You know, stop and think about that. I mean, it wasn't that long ago that the NFL draft was covered by ESPN, but it has become its own event by the league.
11: Yeah, it really has. It's one of those things that has taken off. It's been a tourism magnet. You look at Nashville, you look at Detroit, some of these cities that have had it recently, they've had influxes of up to 250,000 people. So that's a lot of money that in tourism revenue the city could use.
0: Yep. All right, let's head around the National Football League. Some of the other teams, NFL players that are entering the college football portal after they have been signed by an NFL team, and in fact have gone through training camp. What can you tell us about that?
11: This situation just gets more and more bizarre with how this stuff's getting out of control. Cleveland Browns rookie, former Ole Miss tight end Daquan Wright entered the transfer portal on Thursday, becoming the first active NFL player to do so. He was a member of the Browns practice squad in training camp. He went undrafted back in April, and he's one of 16 players, with many more expected, who plan to head back to college after a Louisiana judge granted a temporary restraining order centering around the NCAA's 5-year eligibility clock. So as has never happened before, where NFL players formally entered the portal until now. Wright was, stopped at Virginia Tech and Ole Miss, and all SEC honors at Ole Miss. His NFL opportunity remains intact at the moment, but the portal, I guess, provides him leverage and potentially a lucrative alternative as he is released before the season. Talked to some people over with the Rams on the Aaron Donald situation. They feel like they're going to get a decision on that within the next 10 days. People I talked to still lean on him coming back. He's had conversations with his family. He's had multiple workouts with the team. The body feels right. I think his main concern there is a little bit what his role is going to be with the team, as he does not want to be a rotational guy if he comes back. The Atlanta Falcons, the Broncos' opponent from the last preseason game, may be trying to veer towards a new quarterback. I talked to some people down there. And Tua Tagovailoa is on a very, very short leash. He was not that good in the Broncos game. He's been miserable in joint practices and in practices the last couple of weeks. And the team is really trying to see if Michael Penix can get back sooner or later, because they want to see if he could be the guy for them. Real quick, some other stuff that I didn't have on the sheet. The Houston Texans are denying a report out there that C.J. Stroud has asked for $70 million a year. I talked to somebody with that organization. They said that is absolutely ridiculous. That's not what he's asking. The two sides remain far apart on a contract, but he is not asking for $70 million a year despite that report. The Texans did sign wide receivers Zay Jones and Sterling Shepard today to help shore up their injured receiving core, with Jaden Higgins with the knee placed on IR. And last thing here, Tampa Bay planning on cleaning house after the season. Internally, they're not feeling great about what they've got. They failed to offer Baker Mayfield a contract, even though they signed Vita Vea. They are looking at possibly sweeping changes this coming season if they don't go on a real run and get to a Super Bowl, which they do not expect to do this year.
0: Wow. Ben, thank you.
11: Absolutely.
0: Benjamin Albright, our Broncos and NFL insider, with us. When we come back, Susie Wargin takes a look across the field at the Packers and some of the highlights from last year's game between Denver and Green Bay. And it was a doozy right here in the Mile High City. That's coming up next on the KOA Broncos Radio Network.
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I'm Ryan Edwards. 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

0: caught. Little Jordan Humphrey, Denver touchdown.
1: The Broncos trailed at halftime, and in the third quarter were down 23-14 until a Pat Surtain interception changed the entire momentum of the game.
0: Quick pressure avoids that, loads it up, home run ball middle of the field. The ball is going to be intercepted by Pat Surtain on a diving effort. He's going to be down at that point. That is Surtain's first pick of the year.
1: Pat's pick led to a Cortland Sutton touchdown, and the deficit was cut to 2. On the Broncos' next drive, Bo Nix threw his 4th touchdown pass of the game, and the Broncos finally had the lead.
0: Bo takes a snap, 4-man pressure. Bo climbs the pocket, throws the ball to the end zone. Touchdown, Denver! Troy Franklin! Bo Nix's 4th touchdown pass of the game.
1: The fourth quarter stayed pretty intense as the Packers scored a field goal and it became a 1-point lead for Denver. But an R.J. Harvey touchdown and some incredible defensive performances, including a Riley Moss interception.
0: Love throws the ball middle of the field, the ball behind a defender, and intercepted! Intercepted by Riley Moss!
1: And also a couple of late-game sacks helped seal the deal. The Broncos beat the Packers 34-26, punched a ticket to the postseason, and we all came away with a few more gray hairs, or at least I did. 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Ryan, back to you.
2: Thank you, Susie. Appreciate it. Let's check out the NFL scoreboard. A couple of games last night. We start with the Raiders and the Texans. Fernando Mendoza throws an 80-yard touchdown. Problem is, it went to the other team.
3: Play action from Mendoza, and he comes back over the middle, and he's picked off. Wood as the rookie. Mendoza trying to track him down and cannot. Pick 6 for the Texans and the rookie.
2: And that was courtesy of ESPN. Now, the Raiders would have the last laugh. They ended up winning this one 22-20. A late touchdown by Aiden O'Connell, 1-yard touchdown, ended up giving the Raiders the lead and the win. The 49ers all over the Chargers and really special teams was a big part of it.
4: He's had a couple of brilliant placements already. And again, the hang time showcased Cowling from the 16. Trying to get to the edge and does. Gets a block. Now down the sideline. Keeps his footing across the 40. Cowling with one to beat, and he does. He's going to go. Jacob Cowling. House call. Touchdown Niners.
2: Now that's courtesy of NFL Network. 49ers all over the Chargers last night. 41-17. We got 3 games in action tonight. 2 of them already underway. The Jets with an early lead over the Steelers.
5: At the 13-yard line. Smith throwing. Open man right there. It's going to be Jelani Woods. And Jelani Woods gets in for a touchdown. They just put him into the game, and right off the bat, guy out of the University of Virginia scores the first points of this game on a very nice drive engineered by Geno Smith.
2: That's via KDKA. Geno Smith, very sharp right off the bat. 7 of 7, 65 yards, and that passing touchdown. Panthers and Jaguars early in this one. Panthers just scored a touchdown. Jonathan Brooks from a couple yards out starts the game. 5 carries, 18 yards, and a touchdown. Tetrone McMillan, by the way, 2 catches for 25 yards early in that one. Walking up to Broncos and Packers coming up in the next hour. Voice of the Broncos, Dave Logan, sits down with head coach Sean Payton as well as quarterback Bo Nix, who's back out on the field tonight. Plus, we're going to hear from right tackle Mike McGlinchey and cornerback Jahdae Barron. We're about an hour away from kickoff between the Broncos and Packers. And, of course, you're listening to Countdown to Kickoff on the KOA Broncos Radio Network.

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6: Broncos Countdown to Kickoff, walking into Broncos and Packers, the second preseason game as we head back out to Empower Field and Mile High and check in with Voice of the Broncos, Dave Logan. Dave, we got our first look at the rookie class last week against the Falcons. What'd you think of a couple of those standouts? Jonah Coleman had a couple of nice moments. Red Murdoch as well. How do you think they did?
7: Oh, I think they did well, obviously. And I think, much more important in terms of what I think is what the coaching staff thinks. And all you had to do was talk to them and listen to some of the comments about Jonah Coleman in particular. Very satisfied with him. I think almost satisfied to the point that now it's not that you don't want to see him in maybe tonight's game and, of course, next week, the Friday night game in the preseason finale, but you know what you have and you want him to be healthy going into the regular season. Justin Jolie has had some moments in camp. The tight end, who was a fifth-round draft choice out of NC State, and you mentioned Red Murdoch, such an interesting player. He's a seventh-round draft choice from the University of Buffalo, but as we have talked about and has been well chronicled by various members of the media, a turnover machine while in college, and that was very appealing to the Broncos, especially that late in the draft. So we say good evening, and we welcome you to Empower Field at Mile High. We're about 65 minutes or so away from the kickoff with the Denver Broncos playing host to the Green Bay Packers. Dave Logan, Rick Lewis, and Susie Wargin with you. Red Murdoch, Rick, you and I have talked about him. Great name, really active player. He's a seventh-round draft choice, and any seventh-round draft choice instantly becomes a long shot. And yet he's made some plays in camp that open eyes, and I think this kid's got a real chance to make this team in some capacity.
8: I agree. I think that he's got a chance to shore up that inside linebacker position, which they really needed to add some depth to. Last week against Atlanta, 47 snaps and led the team in tackles, and he was all over the field. Great lateral movement. He looked very, very comfortable out there.
7: What do you make of the fact that the Broncos have won 8 consecutive preseason games, going all the way back to 2023? I know Sean Payton puts a premium on winning no matter what their endeavor might be, but that's almost unheard of in preseason football.
8: Yeah, I think going back to when Sean Payton first came here, that was all part of changing the culture here, the losing culture of the Denver Broncos. So I think that's one reason why he put an emphasis on that. Hey, we don't care if it's preseason or not. They're keeping score. We want to win. And I like that mentality. It is unusual. He pretty much said, hey, let's try to get 9 in a row this week. So I think that's the right thing to do with this coach. Now, he's certainly changed the culture. Took about a season to do that. And he's got this team riding high right now with a stacked roster. And Green Bay coming in here tonight, a better team than we saw last week against Atlanta. You're certainly going to see a better quarterback tonight in Jordan Love. And we'll see how the Broncos do tonight.
7: Yep, and on the other side of the football, the Broncos had their first opportunity to see Bo Nix in action since the ankle issue, which kept him out of the AFC Championship game last year in that home loss against New England. Nix will play, based on what Sean Payton said during the week,